0: Minnesota. My God, Utah's going to be a problem this year for a lot of teams. You fall too far behind. It's hard to play catch-up in the standings. I think this is an important game for both teams tonight.
1: All right, Stars and Preds. It's right here on the ticket.

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2: And Dallas's lead is gone.
3: You alluded to it, though. Nashville poured on after that, and DeSmith had a couple of saves that kept it 1-1.
2: Yeah, it was not a good period for Dallas again. You know, we saw one play where Nils Lundqvist gets walked by the Nashville defenseman who's not named Roman Josi. That's sort of a concern. Previx is the one that gets around him. Gets around him. He gets a great look. Saved by Casey DeSmith. I did notice there were times in the period where Harley was playing with Nils again. They went back to Miro and Essa, Harley and Lundqvist, and then there were just some plays in front. Just Dallas, again, getting out-muscled, out-worked. Puck goes to the danger area, and the goalie has to bail him out. But DeSmith can't bail out everything.
3: So, 1-1, and then Jason Robertson called for a slash at 13:53. Nashville 1-for-1 on the power play to this point. And the Preds take a 2-1 lead on this ensuing man advantage.
4: Sends down to the corner, and then Kerfoot return. Fed to the left, shot, redirected, scored! Hoaglander was there, believe he got a piece. 3 seconds were left on Robertson's minor. The Preds are 2-for-2 on the power play and take the lead.
3: Yeah, Hoaglander at 15:49, a puck that was bouncing in front, but a power play goal nonetheless. And Nashville a 2-1 lead late in the first.
2: Well, sometimes in power plays, it's just good to go to the net and bludgeon and just get pucks going in that direction, and that's what happened. Puck winds up in front, bouncing around, hits Hoaglander, deflects it in. Interesting that Dallas, after having Miro and Lindell out to try to kill the penalty to begin with, then they go to Harley and Lundqvist, and Lundqvist is the man that gets beaten in front. The puck deflects off him, deflects off Hoaglander, and goes in. I just find it interesting. Last night, they tried Bischel and Myers to kill the penalty, so we're seeing a lot of pretty much everybody on the blue line getting a chance to kill. I don't know if it's because it's early in the season, you're doing a little bit of experimenting, or maybe the Stars really want to see who are going to be their main guys on the PK. Unfortunately, tonight, first power play goal against, it was Miro and Essa. Second power play goal against, it's Harley and Lundqvist. Not the kind of results you want.
3: All right, Nashville. Two power play goals in that first period, answering Miro Heiskanen's even strength goal just 47 seconds in. And the Preds lead it 2-1 after 20 minutes from Bridgestone Arena. 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Coming up next, we'll dive more into what we saw. 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
2: And this is a team that, under normal circumstances going to the third period, I would say, you got 20 minutes to score. You don't have to come out early, score a goal, and force the issue. I think tonight the Dallas Stars kind of have to. This is not, I can't say, well, it's okay, you got 20 minutes to get the equalizer, just don't give up something. This is a Dallas Stars team that has just not looked good offensively through the first five periods of the season. I know that they're within one, that's all it takes, but I really feel Dallas has to score in the first 10 minutes of this third period. Otherwise, the phrase, you're gripping the stick so tight, you're turning it into sawdust, we're going to see in real time for the Dallas Stars. This is a team that knows they have to do better offensively. Get a goal out of the way early will take a lot of that pressure off.
3: Yeah, and zone time, too. I mean, that offensive zone time for Nashville, almost 7 minutes, Dallas four. Power plays are 3-1, so that's part of it. That is not a 5-on-5 stat. But you got to put a few shifts together. You got to do what you did coming out immediately at the start of the second period against St. Louis last night.
2: Exactly. The Dallas Stars do have to spend some time, and I could see the Dallas Stars. I know it's early in the season, but I could see the Dallas Stars starting to short shift. You know, going three lines, two sets of defense. You've got to roll Miro and Harley out as much as possible until you get the equalizer. But the big thing is Dallas has got to prove they can get to three. And whether you're talking preseason or regular season, it hasn't happened yet, and that's not a good sign.
3: All right, third period next. Stars trail 2-1. 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

0: finding their swerve offensively here in the first five periods of the season. Just the one goal you mentioned right off the hop here tonight in the opening minute, Miro Heiskanen, and that's been it, and nothing at all at home against St. Louis last night.
1: A little disappointed you weren't tuning in from the hall in November.
0: He's busy.
1: You didn't multitask, second screen it?
0: Oh, I got it. I got it after.
1: Okay. All right. Fair
0: on
1: enough.
0: On demand.
1: Fair enough.
0: Josh, on demand.
1: I know. It's a modern age we're living in. Third period underway. Stars down 2-1. Both of these teams, one of them's going to get it, are looking for their first win of the season. The Stars fell last night 4-0 to St. Louis, so just one goal to show for the opening five periods of play this year. Cleared all the way down. This is going to sail for icing 29 seconds into the frame.
0: Yeah, look, last year Glenn Gallatin was tweaking things as far as the Stars' defensive play in their own zone, and it took a little while to make that just automatic. This year he wants to augment what they do in the middle of the ice, turn more pucks over. It's more of an offensive change, and it's going to take a little time, I think, to be second nature for this group.
1: Predators turn one over. Stars try and take advantage. It's Rantanen with the puck, feeding for Steele. Back intended for Rantanen, but deflected away. A good play by Josi. Stars Johnston couldn't weave his way through traffic. Rantanen, nice move through Stamkos. The lead back for Harley. All he could do was send it down the wall. There wasn't enough time and space to cleanly control it. He shoves Stamkos with the left hand. Stars hold it in. Harley up near the line. Harley pulls away from O'Reilly, then feeds back for Johnston. Shot goes wide, and losing sight of it was Saros. Disheveled with, yeah, it's an equipment sale out there. Lost his glove and his stick, and eventually blown down to a sale.
0: Well, they're known as the tools of ignorance, but you don't want to get rid of those tools that you do have. It was a wise little play up top. That is a mess. That is a tough spot to be if you're a netminder. That's the one piece of gear. Well, there's three pieces, actually. Your glove hand, your mask, and you know where the other one is that you don't want to lose. That was great, though, up top. Wyatt Johnston and Thomas Harley sort of interchanging, bringing a forward up near the blue line, find a shooting lane, be a little more direct with things there. So, real spiffy little opportunity for the Stars here early in the third.
1: Usually you see the equipment go flying. It's all at least from the same side. Those are two different ends. He lost the glove off the left and then flung the stick in desperation. He's re-equipped. He watches his center Drury win the faceoff and a clearance out from Nashville. Shot in by Robertson. Staying put, Saros, as Brady Shea up the boards. A nice cutoff crash on the wall by Nils Lundqvist. A good keep, and the Stars' Ben just has it right off his blade. Harley's shot broke the stick of Drury. It is equipment failure left and right. Adam Edstrom, the lead for Forsberg, waiting for someone to lose a boot next. Dumped around by the Preds. They'll send back, get a change. Ben off of Robertson. And getting knocked down and sliding all the way towards the end line was Roope Hintz. Play continues on. Jamie Benn is already over 10 minutes. Remember the saying by Glenn Gullitson before the game, wanted to get him more ice time. Certainly has been the case. We're early in the third, shot and stopped by DeSmith over to the corner boards. Tyler Myers. For Bischel, and his lane cut off. Jonathan Marchessault, David V. Goliath, and they eventually cancel one another out. Huru, and there's room for Myers. Up to Ritzkovian. He takes the line. Help to his left. Ritzkovian's shot gets blocked off the back glass. On the left wing side, Ritzkovian wanted the puck from Bischel. Eating it along the wall, attack zone for Tyler Seguin, wraparound, then a chance, save made, stick went flying up in the air, belonging to Seguin, got launched about 25 feet high. Here's Heiskanen, and that shot redirects and goes wide. Spilt away from the play is Colton, It is chaotic.
0: Yeah, and they're all leaning in. They're rolling lines of aggression and on their toes and in the face of the Predator and zone time.
1: Still in search of the leveling tally. Glove down quickly. Lindell springs it ahead. Another collision away from the puck. And now it's Beck. Slicing on the left for Haskinen. Got it to Johnston. Wyatt Johnston's shot gets blocked. Then knocked to the defensive slot by a Predator stick. A fight for possession. Kicking it along to Haskinen. Good play, Beck. He switches directions. Colin Blackwell, angled pass. Lindell finds a man off the bench. Shot by Steele and saved by Saros. Cleared by Nashville. Want a re-entrance. Johnston had to hold up till they touch up. Steele off the stick of Saros, who got a piece of it. Cleared out by the Predators. Haskinen will be first on the scene on the rolling puck, no icing.
0: That's all the Preds have been able to do the first 4 minutes, though, is just get it out of their own zone and change.
1: Aaron, headman pass was on net, so no icing. The goaltender had to play it. Stretched out, Nashville on the counterattack. Harley in front of Stamkos, but then banked to the point. DeSmith gloves that and holds on.
0: Good start to the third period for the Stars. Roope Hintz trying to get past the Predators. You could hear the Stars bench erupt vocally. Thought there should have been a call. Tyler Seguin, a little curl in behind it. Multiple bogeys going to the net on Saros. Been a very busy beginning of the third period for Saros, both optically and trying to work his way around some of the screens. I think his own guys are creating more of a problem than him, as the Stars have really charged them to begin the period. They've survived it, though.
1: Power plays in the game are 3-1 in favor of the Predators, and that is really the story of the score. Both Nashville goals have come on the man advantage. They're 2-for-3. The Stars had an even strength goal to open things up, silenced on their only power play chance. Bork in against Lundqvist. Curls, feeding the point. Here's a Sean with a shot, and that sails wide. Tyler Seguin. Game two for everyone this season for the Stars, but for Seguin, first two in a long time. Bork couldn't get it to the net front. Nice play by Harley along with DeSmith on the reach. Shot in by Seguin. Opening up with a back-to-back and 3-4. Talk about getting thrown into the deep end 10 months after the ACL injury. Tyler Myers in the corner. Knocked down O'Reilly from his knees. Wanted to make a play. Instead, got back upright. Kept possession. Shot gloved. There was plenty of room for DeSmith to see that. Well, fans, you can join the Stars on October 13th for Teachers Appreciation Night, as they take on the Colorado Avalanche. 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
0: Rulers and pencils. Snappy.
1: That's a good-looking bucket. Roope Hintz.
0: It's all done on whiteboards in that now, though, isn't it?
1: Well, maybe. I think the whiteboard just took up too much surface area on the ball
0: Wouldn't
1: cap.
0: Wouldn't that be something if it's just like a whiteboard?
1: Whiteboards and Chromebooks. Played around where it's cut off by Perbix, and the shot just missed. A lot of pucks flung towards the net.
0: Yeah, they call it direct now. That's the parlance of the day. Playing direct. Don't dust it off. Don't play. Everybody has to touch it first. Just send it toward the end of the rink.
1: Jamie Benn ran into a little bit of traffic, was able to clear but not do anything else with it. So here comes Shea with the shooting from the red line. It bounced off the dasher past to Smith. Heavy work on the forecheck there by Edstrom. The Stars somehow were able to recover it back. And Lindell shouldered by Edstrom. Fox on the forecheck. A collusion there with Trudeau. Edstrom bumped into by Blackwell. Foxa to Blackwell. Colin Blackwell angled. Lundqvist shot. Fought off. The rebound winds up on the wall.
0: All it starts with that pressure from Radek Foxa and the pounding.
1: This line has made itself very noticeable a few times in the game, trying to lead to some offense. Lundqvist drags for a bit, the pump fake on the shot, and then that pass on the crisscross with Harley gobbled up through the skates. Blackwell has it poke checked away. Harley retreats.
0: You can see again here in the period, for the most part, get the puck in behind the Predators and then go after them. It's been fruitful.
1: Some dueling turnovers just inside the Predator blue line. It's Nashville who comes away with it. Marchessault going wide on Lundqvist. Didn't have the angle on the shot. He painted it off the glass. Dumped back in, but from behind center ice. So that's icing against the Predators. The Stars will set up the attack zone draw.
0: Rantanen forced that icing from Hague. The two of them have clashed throughout the game. Radek Fox has been, they call it F1 on the forecheck. You know, each guy gets a number. The first guy in is F1, and Radek's hustled in there, not only making contact, but trying to dislodge the puck or come up with it. And he's played hard. Hard nose. Very, very Radek Fox-like game here tonight on the road.
1: Big faceoff win by Wood against Johnston. Puck kept in, though. Nice job, Haskinen. Pass to the right, and Rantanen missed the net. Was behind him. He collected, dragged, and shot all in one motion. Just uncalibrated. Lindell sends it low. The tip, and Saros the save on Haskinen.
0: Miro's been the best defenseman in the game. He's been the best Dallas Star in the game.
1: Still inside the Nashville zone. Haskinen gets knocked down. Haskinen played about 27 minutes last night to lead everybody. And here in the second game of a back-to-back has been exactly what you laid out. Carrying in Nashville. Bork wants it. Gets it. Tight angle deep in his crease to Smith. Turned it away.
0: It was a flowy little opportunity for the former Star.
1: 20 goals last year. Earned himself a six-year extension worth more than $30 million, $5.5 million a year. After the trade that sent him and Labushkin away from Dallas. Steven Stamkos on it. Works the perimeter of the attack zone before getting bumped off and eventually knocked down by Bischel. 11:20 and counting left in the third period. Still a 2-1 Preds lead. Volpe hints like he was shot out of a cannon. Gets to the puck. Broken stick in the corner belonging to a Pred. Here's Bischel with a shot. It goes just wide of the near post.
0: And was that a nod of humanity in front of Saros?
1: A touch up and a re-entrance. Robertson leaving for Bischel. That one didn't quite have the same amount of chaos in front of the Preds netminder. Saros holds on. We are on Broadway in Music City, and the Stars are trying to tune up a comeback.
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1: Between those two teams from the East and the West, and that's the biggest comp that Dallas would love to add.
0: Well, you heard the concerns about, you know, they played a lot of hockey. They played a lot of hockey, but the Canes got an easy path in the early going. They had time off, so they had tons of energy late in the playoffs last year. Stars haven't had that. The gauntlet of the Central.
1: Yeah, it doesn't seem like it's coming anytime soon either. Predators send it in front, knocked out of midair. Nice play by Wood, but it missed the cage.
0: Well, they have some really talented, skilled offensive right shot players up front. I'm seeing off as much of that in a lot of lineups, but they have plenty. Him, Stamkos, Bork, Marchessault.
1: Wood, maybe not a household name just yet. They're hoping he will be. He was a 15th overall pick back in 2023. Sophomore season loading for him. Up to the blue line. Shot redirected off the back glass.
0: And they've been good at that in the game.
1: Blocked this time. And then Colton. It was read well by Johnston. He turns into a forechecker on Roman Josi. With half a period remaining in regulation. A low scoring, high octane game between these two division rivals. Stars will play every division rival four times as they shoot it wide. That's the new 84 game schedule. Steele with the shot, it's kicked out.
0: I think changed direction too. Lope Hintz, he was being wiped out, got a stick on it, I believe.
1: Cleared up and out of play, so the faceoff will go back in the Pred zone, but first, a break with 9.5 left for the Stars to come back.
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1: Something right now would be the game-time goal. Trying to get the offense going. Harley to Haskinen had to turn his stick over to accept it. Then feeds it back from the left wing side. Pressured up high. Got it low for Robertson. Rantanen fought off a stick. Back across for Robertson. It got through him. Broken stick from Hague. He got the handoff from a forward in O'Reilly. Up for Harley. Harley at the line. Pass for Robertson. Circled. Didn't have the shooting lane. Return to Harley. Harley walks the blue again. Feeds Haskinen. Haskinen shot. Blocker saved by Saros. And then banked for Harley. It looks like a power play set because no stick still for Ryan O'Reilly. Touched over to the right wing side. Controlled by Harley. Snapped it to the right. Rantanen. They work the perimeter. Feed the slot. Shot up high from Johnston. And then a battle forward behind the net. Worked to Haskinen. Fed to the right. Rantanen. O'Reilly broke it up going down, but it's not clear. Harley for Robertson. Haskinen again. Mikko Rantanen on the outer hash marks. Rantanen into the circle. Saucer for Haskinen. Now Harley. Back up high. Haskinen to the right. One-timer saved by Saros. And he collapses on it to freeze with 7:42 left.
0: Well, a little aggressive Gullypuck there as Gullickson throws out basically a five-man unit. His best five offensive players. And then they get a winged Ryan O'Reilly without his stick. So they're down half a player. Worked it around, tried to find that open space primarily in the slot. Some pretty good work. Sort of drop anchor, and they get a big stuff save from Saros on the business end from a severe angle.
1: Face-off win from the Predators. They lift one out. Offside. Edstrom using the length to be able to reach up and glove that one at 6'7", but he couldn't tap dance his way across the blue line and stay onside.
0: Huffing and puffing back on the Preds bench is O'Reilly, who's had another splendid game for them. Hardworking mentor. They're trying to do something they've struggled to do against these Stars, and that's preserve a lead, and something they weren't very good at last season, surrender the first goal and go on to victory. Stars want to change that.
1: Lindell on his end line, tosses it into drive. Pass to the right for Nils Lundqvist. Tip in, but then a quick clearance. And Lundqvist gets knocked down by Edstrom after he shot it back in. Ope Hintz has it stripped away by Berbix. Forward for Forsberg. Philip Forsberg can dazzle with the puck. Send a backhand in off the glove to Smith. Forsberg had 40 goals last year. Third time he hit that mark in his career. In is Bork. Maverick Bork, a shot way out to swallow it up. Casey DeSmith leaves 6:49 on the clock. That very much is a factor.
0: So what does Maverick Bork's night look like? He's played about 20 shifts in the game. He has now a couple of shots on goal. And, you know, for Stars fans who are crestfallen at the loss of Mav, if you mix blue and yellow together, what color do you get, folks? You get green. It's still in there somewhere.
1: Maverick was talking this morning. Obviously, all the questions about facing his former team. He's still getting his feet wet here in Nashville. Just game number two for him. Said it'll be nice to get it out of the way, but everyone will tell you that going back to the place you used to play is another critical checkpoint. That'll come just before Thanksgiving, November 25th, when these two teams meet again. Nashville's got it in their end. Bork lobs one up ahead. Nearly turned into something with Coleman Marchessault crisscrossing at the line. Bork steps in, steals it away, uses his point in Willsby. And back for Bork. Shot sailed wide. Roman Josi, he got shouldered by Blackwell. Myers needed the referee to move. It took him a little beat, but with the Preds changing, no harm, no foul. Shot in by Dallas. Johnston gets checked. His stick went flying in the process, but it's held in. Haskinen to the left wanted Lindell. The pass just a little out of his reach. That's happened a couple times in the game. A six-pack of players behind the net. Eventually grabbed by Forsberg. Shot back in by Lindell. A quick curl on the touch-up from Mikko Rantanen. And lifted into the star zone. On to Smith. He keeps it moving. Lindell for Haskinen and turned over to Hoglander. Hoglander leaves it for Forsberg. Philip Forsberg. Dancing on the near wing. Turnaround shot. Deflected wide. Hoglander for Wood. Wood pass for Forsberg and fit. Instead, it's Perbix out to challenge. Johnston blocked it. And it turns into a jump ball and an eventual clearance. The sand is pouring out of the hourglass as the Stars, Nils Lundqvist, sends it around five and counting. Dallas trailing 2-1. Perbix up the near side. And icing as O'Reilly was pestered, draped by Harlan.
0: You can see what is known as a wholesale change going on in that last shift. Get it up ice, get fresh legs in particular for the Stars. Again, they didn't get in here and didn't get to bed till about 3 o'clock in the morning, and you need legs. They played great here in the third period. It's been their best period tonight.
1: Ritkovian on the draw against O'Reilly, won by Ritkovian. Harley steps in, shoots, and the save made. Saros stopped it, secured it, froze it with 4:45 remaining. Dallas has been looking for the equalizer for a while. Can they find it tonight at Bridgestone?
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1: Rantanen will take the draw in between Robertson and Johnston on this left wing circle. It's won, however, by O'Reilly, who is so good at so many things, including that. The Stars' D pair is Harley and Lundqvist, turned over and then played back for Stamkos. That could have turned into something a lot more dangerous than what it did.
0: It looked like they played an emergency zone there from the top of the circles down in their own zone and broke it up.
1: Robertson checked, Lundqvist riding in, tried to one-hand sweep it deep, unable to do so, and in is Kerfoot, holds up, feeds back, shot blasted right into Johnston on Forsberg's one time.
0: Test the shin pads with that one, and just buried his head.
1: Rantanen's pass finds Hintz off a deflected route, then off the body of Kerfoot. Puck taken back by the Predators, and they clear it. Stars are really emptying everything right now with 3:45 to play. Searching for that goal. Ben tried to get back onside. They ruled that he did not.
0: Well, the effort has actually kind of ramped up, it feels like, as the game has moved along here tonight. And the synergy certainly has become better within the Stars groups on the ice, lines, along with D pairings and that. And, you know, it's an even game. The difference in the game, those power play goals.
1: Predators win this faceoff. Snapped ahead to center for Edstrom. Controlling Drury around for Forsberg. Then back underneath, wanted Drury. It hopped over his blade. Hintz will take it. Speed his way up ice. Roope Hintz, the drop pass. Sagan towards the net. Saros didn't get out of harm's way. It's Esselindell. Snaps his shot, redirected by Hintz. And then Ben. Jamie Benn angles it for Haskinen. Fires it. Save made by Saros. Cleared past Haskinen. Not enough for icing. Lindell will track it down in the Star zone.
0: What a fantastic shift by Hintz and Sagan and Ben there. They came close. Real intelligent drive on the entry to try to generate something, generate the equalizer.
1: Under 3 minutes to go. We'll keep our eye on Casey DeSmith as the puck gets shot in. Sam Steele with it. Harley at the point, back for Steele. Got through Ritzkovian in the trapezoid, leaving it for Huru. Bank pass, Harley at the blue line. Tipped, save made, rebound. Couldn't cleanly get to Saros. Players getting tackled all throughout the crease area.
0: Good heavy work though, right in the slot in front of Saros.
1: Stars are back in across the blue line. Sam Steele behind the net. The bank pass finds Harley. Still a 5-on-5. Niels Lundqvist. That shot blocked by Colden. Kept it on the line. Steele. On the left wing. Steered it down for Rantanen. DeSmith still staying put. 150 and counting. Up to the blue line. Touched back to Johnston. Johnston to the right. One-timer save made. Then Steele. It pinballs around and winds up in the corner. Steele at the left. There goes DeSmith. Johnston, and it goes to the bottom of the circle. 6-on-5. The Preds have it. They'll ice it. And the clock stops with 1:28.
0: Jason Robertson was the man who came on for the netminder. That goes multiple chances. That's heavy. That's mortal combat right in front of the net. It's hand-to-hand. Ritzkovian, Huru, both fighting for little crack in the defenses. Some great saves from Saros. Saros threw the bodies in front of him. And the Stars will load it all up here to the left of the diminutive Nashville netminder.
1: 6-on-5, 1:28 remains. Dallas has Johnston, Rantanen, and Robertson, Hintz, Haskinen, and Harley. A potent half dozen trying to tie things up late here at Bridgestone Arena. Face-off win. Marchessault lost the handle. You could see him head up. He was looking to shoot from 150 feet. Stars carry in. Mikko Rantanen. Bumped off Haig. Up the right side boards. Fought for on the wall. Bounces out. Stamkos pressured. Cleared. The Stars have to touch up. They will and shoot back in. Saros stays put. 1 minute remaining in regulation. Dallas down by a goal. The Predators clear once more. Haskinen will grab it, but in the defensive circle. Wheel around the empty cage. Down to 45 seconds left. Roope Hintz for Robertson. No clean entrance. Dallas has to hold up. Haskinen back to Harley. 35 left. It's shot in on Saros. He'll tap and keep things going. Cleared again to the Dallas line. Haskinen back to the D slot. 20 seconds left. They rise to their feet in Nashville. Rantanen carrying in. lost a handle on it. It's cleared out. The Stars have to touch up. They play across ice. Forsberg will miss the net, but only 7 seconds left. Robertson the lead for Hintz. Desperation. 2 seconds. They won't get the shot away. And the Predators hang on to a 2-1 win. They pick up their first win of the season. The Stars drop to 0-2 on the opening back-to-back, and we'll look ahead to Monday at home.
0: Yeah, full march to the home side who hung in there. They look different than last season in trying to protect the lead and just fall into a shell and allow the Stars to come after them. But the Dallas Stars look much more like themselves here tonight on the road in game number 2 than they did in the home opener.
1: Saros makes 29 saves on 30 shots. Dallas emptied the tank but came up one shy. 2-1 the final for Darryl Ray. Our terrific crew, thanks for joining us. Dallas Stars on Prime Video and the post game is next.
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2: 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Bruce, the Stars pushed there in the third, but through two games, the Bruce Levine corollary of chasing hockey is losing hockey. That has caught up with the Stars, and you said it after the second intermission. They still haven't been tied or led after an intermission or a game so far this year, and that's true through two games.
21: Yeah, it is a bit concerning because the other corollary is Dallas needs to get to three to win. They gave up, realistically, if you take away the empty netters, two goals against St. Louis. They gave up two goals to Nashville, and they're 0-2. So you can look at that and say, well, we probably shouldn't be looking at the defense. We probably shouldn't be looking at the goaltending. Why isn't the puck going in the net? Why isn't Dallas scoring? That is going to be a major concern for the Dallas Stars. You mentioned Dallas has not been 0-2 since the 2019-2020 season. The glass half empty says, well, this is not the time to do that. You never want to go 0-2 and start the season. Glass half full says, you know, we went to the Stanley Cup final that year.
2: Yeah.
21: The glass also half empty says, we also got hit by a pandemic.
2: Yeah.
21: So, you know, take your pick. I would prefer the Stanley Cup final as compared to another pandemic, but that's just me.
2: Yeah. Obviously, it's a very frustrating start to the season. That 2019-2020 year was the infamous 1-7-1 start. And then when there was a lot of heat and the Stars were looking for answers out of nowhere, they ran off points in 15 of 16. So obviously I don't think we have a 1-7-1 start ahead of these Stars. I think they're doing enough to score a few more goals. I still don't think the game is great, but one goal through two games, you're not going to keep that up. At least you sure hope you're not going to keep that up. That said, what happens at the start of a season when you haven't seen your hockey team play, and I'm talking about fans specifically and our employer, when you haven't seen them play, there's a lot of excitement. They had a good preseason. Guys come in healthy. And so the expectation level for individual results is a lot higher than it might be if you have a couple of bad games in the middle of December. So again, temper your reaction. Yes, it's a frustrating start. They are 0-2 for the first time in a long, long time, but still just 2 of 84 games gone. And we'll see what they can do against San Jose coming to town on Monday. But nonetheless, it's a loss and something that we have to dissect.
21: It is something we have to dissect. And the concern is, that was a good third period. Don't get me wrong. That was a good third period. But when you're leading, it's much easier to protect the lead than it is to try to come from behind. And when you have a goalie like UC Saros, who has been excellent at points in his career, and he's probably nice and fresh to begin the season, he was good in that third period. Now, the Stars had some looks, could not get the puck by him, and as a result, you lose the hockey game. We could talk about things that concern me. Only one power play tonight for the Dallas Stars. So they have not scored a power play goal yet this season, but they also tonight didn't draw any penalties. And that tells me that for the first, I would say, 45 to 50 minutes, because the refs sort of put away their whistles after that, Dallas was not in control of the puck enough to draw penalties. Teams that draw a lot of penalties, you draw a decent amount of penalties, it's because they have the puck, they're wearing the opposition down. The opposition's doing things like they can't skate, so they tug with the stick, they hold, they trip, because they're running out of gas in the defensive end or in neutral ice in transition. Dallas has not forced that tonight. Did not force that at all.
2: All right. Well, let's dive into how things unfolded here tonight. 2-1 the final score. Nashville wins it. And it started so well for Dallas. Everybody hoping they could put that shutout loss on home ice against St. Louis last night behind them. And the Stars did that about as quickly as you can, because in the first minute, the Stars all over Nashville, and it took just 47 seconds into game two for the Stars to score their first goal of the year.
22: Quick turnaround. Stars get it out in front. The chance
1: Not on net. Then Haskinen. He scores! It doesn't take him long to bust out of the gates on the road. Opening minute tally for Miro Haskinen.
2: So Miro Haskinen, first and only goal the Stars have scored this year from Rantanen and Johnston. And 47 seconds in, yes, the Stars led 1-0, but Dallas just had a great start to this game. They had the first four shots on goal. They were cycling. They were building on shifts. And this was exactly what you wanted to see after that game against St. Louis last night.
21: Now, we talked about in the pregame show that Dallas needed to get off to a good start. You can't be on the back foot. You've got to be attacking. You've got to make the other team come to you. And Dallas gets things going in the first 47 seconds the way you want to get it going. Miro Haskinen, who is arguably, not even arguably, he was Dallas's best player tonight. I mean, he played 24-35, five shots on goal. He was all over the place tonight. Haskinen makes this play. He goes into the offensive zone, contributes, goes around the net, and then just sort of glides back away from the crowd. There's a big scrum in front of the net, and Haskinen's going to where, not where the puck is, where he hopes the puck is going to be. That was a big thing with Wayne Gretzky. Don't go where the puck is. Go where the puck is going to be. And that's what Haskinen does. He just backs out between the faceoff circles and out of a scrum from in front of the net. The puck comes back to Miro, and Miro so calmly picks it up, picks his spot, goes far side, blocker high on Saros, and Dallas, 47 seconds in, has a 1-0 lead, and you're thinking, okay, team's ready to rock now.
2: Unfortunately, Nashville pushed back, and we talked about it after the first period, but the circle at moment, the ticket turning point, if you will, in that first period, the Stars had a 4-0 edge in shots. They control the majority of the play through the first 3.5 minutes. They got out to a great start, and then Artu Huru called for interference. So Nashville has a chance to get into the game on the power play. And at 4:46 of the first period, a man up, and the Predators tie the game at 1.
1: Nice moving to Riley and scored Stamkos. Dazzling stuff from Ryan O'Reilly, and one of the all-time great scorers in the league, Steven Stamkos, pockets his first of the year.
2: So, Steven Stamkos from Ryan O'Reilly and Roman Josi at 4:46 on the power play. It is a tie game 1-1.
21: Steven Stamkos, who may have had the quietest 42 goals season of his career last year in a Nashville team that struggled, can still put the puck in the net when given the opportunity from the right place at the right time. Another, shall I say, rugged veteran, Ryan O'Reilly, one of three players left in the NHL who does not wear a visor. I want to throw that out there. There's Bogosian, Ben, and O'Reilly, the visorless three, grandfathered in, gets the puck in the Dallas zone, does some nice dangling, draws the defense over, and gets the puck from right to left. Steven Stamkos, a right-hand shot, just waiting for the puck to come over, drills the one-timer, beats the Smith, and Dallas loses the advantage they had off that great shift to begin the game. Stamkos gets the goal. O'Reilly with the assist. He's really the catalyst that makes this play go, and it's a bit frustrating for Dallas in the fact that, you know, the penalty kill last night was really good, and tonight it's the difference, and not in the good way, as O'Reilly can't be allowed to dangle the way he did into the offensive zone. There was space, there was time, gets it across to Stamkos, and Stamkos absolutely hammers it, and it is 1-1.
2: I think for me, the most concerning part of that sequence wasn't necessarily taking a penalty and the Predators scoring on the power play. You're going to give up power play goals throughout a season, even the best penalty kills do. But the way that Nashville just kind of took control of the first period from that moment, basically until the end of the period, felt eerily reminiscent of the first period we saw against St. Louis last night.
21: You know, I just wonder, is it the Huru penalty or was it the O'Reilly goal that was the catalyst? Now, granted, the Stamkos goal. Now, chances are Stamkos probably doesn't score in that fashion unless it's a power play, which goes back to the Huru penalty. But you look at what happened the rest of that first period. Dallas began the period out shooting Nashville 4-0. The rest of the period, Nashville outshoots Dallas 15-5. Yes, they did have a couple of shots on the power play, which did make things difficult, but even at even strength, Nashville outshoots Dallas 12-8. And Dallas got four shots on goal in the first 3 minutes. So you're talking the last 17 minutes of a period, 5-on-5. Nashville outshoots Dallas 12-4. Again, where's the momentum going in the first period? Why is the momentum going? Dallas had a 1-0 lead. Yes, okay, Nashville scores a power play goal. You can't let the 5-5 game get away from you or get dominated from you once you have a good start. It's not just getting the start. It's using the start as a momentum builder to keep things going in the proper direction. And after the goal by Stamkos, it completely came to a halt.
2: So 1-1, and the Stars took another penalty late in the period, later on in the period at 13:53. Robertson called for slashing against Roman Josi. So already 1-for-1 on the power play. The Preds on the job once again. And at 15:49, so pretty late on the man advantage, Nashville takes a 2-1 lead.
1: Sends down to the corner, and then Kerfoot return. Fed to the left, shot, redirected, scored! Hoglander was there. Believe he got a piece. 3 seconds were left on Robertson's minor. The Preds are 2-for-2 on the power play and take the lead.
2: So that, a pinball goal, but a goal nonetheless at 15:49 on the power play, made it 2-1, and that was the GWG. So it was an early GWG in last night's game because the Stars held off the score sheet through the entire 60 minutes. And the GWG comes pretty late in the first period here tonight, 2-1. That was the score after that power play goal. That's the final score here tonight.
21: And this was sort of a funky goal. The puck is put toward the middle by Nashville. It bounces off Lundqvist, goes toward the net, and Hoglander is the last person to get a touch on the puck. Can't blame Casey DeSmith for this one. It's just a pinball. Just the puck's bouncing all over the place. Hoglander. Is Hoglander a Hoglander? He changed his name back to Hoglander?
2: Well, Josh had mentioned early in the broadcast that he had a new team and a new pronunciation.
21: So Hoglander.
2: Hoglander, Hoglander, depending on the era of his career.
21: Well, you know, if you're in Tennessee, I guess Hoglander is probably the right way to go. Maybe it'd be better if it was in Arkansas. I don't know. But we digress. The puck's bouncing around. It gets to the front of the net. It bounces off Lundqvist, hits Hoglander. Hoglander's able to redirect it past the Smith. Can't blame the Smith. And it is a 2-1 game. Did I think that was going to be the game-winning goal? No, I did not. It turns out to be the game-winning goal. Last night, Mason McTavish gets the game-winning goal with under 2 minutes gone in the hockey game. Tonight, it's Hoglander getting it at 15:49 of the first period. The big concern, yes, Nashville scored 2-1, two power play goals. Dallas actually wins the 5-on-5 battle tonight. The big concern is last night, Dallas went 60 minutes without scoring a goal. Mm-hmm. Tonight, they went 59-13 without scoring a goal to close out the hockey game. You're seeing a reoccurring trend here. The offense has not shown up the first two games.
2: Yeah, just that third period, we'll get to it in a moment, but it feels a little bit like the playoff series against Minnesota where the chances were there, not necessarily an abundance of chances, but they're just having a tough time finding the back of the net, whether it's redirections, good goaltending. The other guys get paid too. You got to keep that in mind, but yeah, just a frustrating night. On to the second period, it was still 2-1. And a couple of moments worth noting. First, Casey DeSmith, awkward collision with Ross Colton, the former Colorado Av. He was tripped up by Lindell going to the net. Lindell took a penalty. Colton had actually come out of the box. It was the only penalty that Nashville took tonight. But DeSmith was down for a decent while, and Dave Zeiss, head athletic trainer, was out there. And DeSmith got up to his skates and did a couple of lateral movements. He was okay, but we talked about this already during the second intermission. Unfortunately, or fortunately, however you want to look at it, the Stars are 2-for-2 now on injury scares that make you hold your breath. Ropa Hintz last night and DeSmith here tonight.
21: And let's throw one more thing into the goaltender angst pot here. The Stars lost a pretty good goaltender to waivers last week.
2: Yeah.
21: And, you know, with Poirier going to New Jersey and who knows what happens there, Dallas literally lost the guy they thought was going to be their number three. They thought he was going to go to Cedar Park, and if you know something happens and you need to bring a goalie up, he was the top of the charts here. If something was to happen to DeSmith or Ottinger, and you certainly hope it doesn't, there's not a whole lot of experience sitting down. And when I say experience, I don't mean NHL experience. I just mean professional hockey experience in Cedar Park. The two goalies they have down there do not have the skins on the wall that Poirier has or had. That's why he was attracted to New Jersey. So for the Dallas Stars, it's very good that DeSmith got up and played. But if anything was to happen, there are not a ton of options that you could feel good about going into bringing up here and playing until they prove it. If you remember a couple of years ago, Matt Murray was the guy that got up here, was without experience, but the team was so good around him, you felt, well, we could outscore as long as he plays decent. Right now, it's not the case. So there is a little depth.

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2: A couple times they were hanging in there. And they hung in there in that second period, thanks to some good work by the two defensemen to get through that 3.5 minute shift.
3: And Dallas had their only power play of the second of the game in the second period. Dallas got credited with 5 shots on goal on that power play, which I find interesting. But the two best chances happened in a span of about 3 seconds as Wyatt Johnson went in, got a shot off, saved by Saros, and then Johnston gets his own rebound and jams it back in. Another save by UC Soros. 5 shots on goal on a power play is not bad at all. But Dallas never got back on the power play again tonight. No. And that's where you talk about, well, are you moving your legs? Are you creating doubt in the defensive zone to where taking a penalty is a better option than letting things happen? We'll never know because Dallas never got back on the power play.
2: So on to the third, Stars push. Score effects, of course. You're chasing the game. Nashville sat back a little bit. Shots on goal in that third period were 12-6. In fact, shots on goal after the first were 21-11 Dallas. So the Stars, in terms of pucks on net, were much better in the second and third periods. And it did feel a little bit like, first off, it started well. The Stars stacked a few shifts, one on top of the other, to start the third, which is something you and I talked about they had to do.
3: And a couple of things that Glenn Gullison did is we saw Rantanen, Johnston, and Robertson playing together. And then he'd throw together Harley and Haskinen on the blue line. So Dallas, especially midway through the period, Dallas had a long shift. Ryan O'Reilly broke his stick, and you had that five, which in essence was almost a power play situation for Dallas, but they couldn't get a quality look to the net. And the one thing I noticed is Dallas didn't have any net front presence. You had a lot of guys skating and circling, but UC Soros had his eye on the puck every single second. He never had to lose sight of the puck, never had to battle to try to find it, and eventually it was a shot that he made a glove hand save on and was able to stop play after about 2.5 minutes of Dallas Stars possession time.
2: I thought that the Stars had a little bit of life there from the big guys. Mikko Rantanen had 3 shots on goal alone in that third period. Haskinen was everywhere. You mentioned off the top of this segment that Haskinen was far and away the best Dallas Star on the ice tonight, and he played 24-35 after playing basically 27 minutes last night. So you did have some life from those guys. We saw a little bit of line shuffling with Robertson out there playing alongside Johnston and Rantanen with the D pair of Haskinen and Harley. That was in the back half of the third. The Stars were doing everything they could and threw just about everything they could towards Saros' net. But again, chasing hockey, losing hockey, it's always tough. There's a reason why your points percentage when trailing after two is so incredibly low, because NHL teams are usually pretty good at locking things down when they have a lead after two. And we basically saw that play out here tonight.
3: Yeah, there were a couple of really good chances that Dallas had. One, I thought Artu Hurra right in front of that with about 3 minutes to go gets a backhander blind through the body. You looked at the replay. Initially, we didn't know if the puck got through. You look at the replay, and Huru got a nice backhander off that Saros was able to fight off. And then Miro Haskinen at the side of the net, you know, he was going in deep tonight. He was not just staying at the blue line, gets an immediate redirect and almost beats Saros. But Saros, expecting it, is there and makes the save again. So those were a couple of good ones. Another concern, again, we're listing concerns here. Dallas did put the goaltender and had no shots on goal. Nothing that even remotely looked like a quality chance with a 6-on-5 attack.
2: All right. Is there anything else that you'd like to bring up?
3: I'm sad.
2: 0-2 for the first time since 2019-2020. We'll talk about that here for a sec, and then we'll take some calls. I think we know who the player of the game is. But 19-20, that was a miserable start to the year. You were obviously working. I was a fan, but 0-2 became 1-7-1.

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4: There's late night college football on Fox TV. Arizona at home leads Cincinnati early in the third quarter 10-0. And early in the third, it's Baylor now ahead 38-13 at Arizona State. Number 25 Missouri at home blitz number 8 Florida 45-17. Austin Simmons, 340 yards passing and two scores. And for Mizzou, Jamal Roberts, 24 carries, 211 yards, three touchdowns. Fifth ranked Ohio State won at number 14 Iowa, 31-14. Buckeyes had led 10-6 late in the first half. Jeremiah Smith finished with 11 receptions for 206 yards and two TDs. In openers of best-of-five baseball division series, Tampa Bay 1-0 over the Yankees. White Sox won 3-0 at Cleveland. The Dodgers and Tarek Skubal downed Atlanta 5-3. Milwaukee homered in the seventh and beat the Padres 3-2 tonight. I'm Steve DeSager.
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6: 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Still a lot to get to, a lot from Week 4 of the NFL in just a moment. 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J-Mart, college football pretty much done. As of right now, no ranked teams playing, although it is worth noting 3-1 Arizona versus 4-0 Cincinnati. Don't think it's unreasonable to assume that the winner of that game will be ranked come Sunday in the new AP poll. Arizona up 10-0 in the third quarter on that one. Arizona's only lost so far to the BYU Cougars, who won earlier today. So, J-Mart, week four mostly done. I'm just going to ask you, what do you think is the biggest story that we got

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2: Winner at Iowa, 31-14. Jeremiah Smith, 11 catches, 206 yards and two scores. Number 25, Missouri at home, beat up number 8, Florida, 45-17. Jamal Roberts, 24 carries, 211 yards and three scores. 12th-ranked Texas Tech was down 7-6 at Colorado late third quarter, but still beat the Buffaloes 29-7. 17th-ranked Tennessee held off Auburn 24-14. And 18th-ranked USC beat Washington 25-21. I'm Steve DeSager.
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4: 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Brandon Deutsch, who was with us in hour one, he contributes, as well as my guy Dan Beyer. You'll hear him later on this Sunday afternoon as part of Red Zone Radio, alongside Kerry Rhodes and Monsi Bolaños, as they take you through the late games and all the good, the bad, the ugly from the early games here. Full slate. Just lock it in. We got you covered here on Fox Sports Radio as we get ready for a big week in the National Football League that begins in 6.5 hours from now, because, yes, we're at that point of the schedule already where we're talking about the NFL and international games. I know last week we had the game in Rio. We had a fantastic finish, precipitate to trade, which we'll get to a little bit later on and in the week in review kind of instance of what we've seen. But you saw the Baltimore Ravens take down the Dallas Cowboys on a field that held up well enough. I don't know that we had anybody attributing any giant injuries to. Again, some of the video coming out of the week left you scratching your head. It's like, this is a professional surface. And that's not even a, hey, we're bringing the circus to town, so put out your best wear for our show as we bring millions and millions of dollars to. Nah, forget about it. Stitch it together. It's good enough. That'll work. And then you pray for 3 hours that it holds together as they're rumbling, stumbling, bumbling across the gridiron. But as we look ahead to this game, and it's an interesting story that popped up a little bit earlier this week. Maybe you missed it, so that's why we bring it back here. And maybe it goes to one of my favorite Pixar Disney villains who might have said it best.
5: Everyone can be super. And when everyone's super, no one will be.
4: There you go. As soon as we get a maniacal laugh, we've all won. And that's how we start our hour here at the stroke of midnight here on Fox Sports Radio. Because here was a story from Yahoo Sports a little bit earlier this week. NFL slashes prices for London game as thousands of seats remain empty days before kickoff. Well, that's not good, right? That's not a good sign when you're talking about aggressive expansion. See, now we're just grabbing every movie and a great big bear hug. There's the Dark Knight for you when the Joker's starting to put his team together. Then he splits a pool cue and bad things happen. But all of that said, there was a report that there were still 2,000 tickets still floating in no man's land and still available with a few days before the game. And you've seen attendance dip at some of these games, and you've certainly seen a less voracious appetite on the secondary market.

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3: Second half of the show, disco ball still down and spinning. The marching band, as Don McLean said so brilliantly, they refuse to leave. Music's not dying, though. We got more. More sports. What a Saturday it was. Four baseball playoff games, a full slate of college football, friendly with Team USA, and Sullivan scoring a goal. He is the hope. People building little shrines to him as we speak. Maybe starting to find those early rookie cards. All of those things. Welcome in. It's Fox Sports Late Night. I'm Mike Harmon. Having a blast with you deep into the night. 877-99 on Fox. All right, it's morning everywhere, I guess. Technically now. So please stick with us here. 99 on Fox, 996-6369, 877, your prefix, as we roll through. The metal stand is out there. We've got a couple of folks that have chimed in. If you've got a big Tom Cruise metal stand, top three performances that stand out, movies you love, movies you keep rewatching, even if they're, you know, we've always said it, and look, I love the history, the rich pageantry and tapestry of the Tom Cruise world, but there are movies, and it's like sports, that you might hate watch. Like, there's something about it that keeps you coming back. This time, I'm going to like that character a little more. Maybe that you don't. I don't know. We'll get input from the guys a little bit later on this hour. Emmy and Mark that are with me, making me sound so beautiful here in the early morning, as to what they're thinking in terms of their medal stand. I'll give my own as well a little bit later. I've been debating who's in the bronze spot, which of those performances really rates. Because there's a couple of movies that I haven't really revisited in a while. And I remember the first glance, like, eh, I loved his performance, but eh. Maybe it's time to revisit that. But I'm planning to go see Digger tomorrow, and if you've got a review on that, send that along as well. Obviously, any spoilers leave out, but anytime you give me John Goodman and my man that created The Revenant along with Tom Cruise, I'm in for a good time. And the way theaters have been going, that's been one of the great things of the summer, to bring my full nerddom into effect, because it is the week of Harmon. I'm celebrating everything. My Chicago sports teams are winning. My favorite athlete in the world, my daughter's soccer team, remains undefeated with a big 3-0 win earlier today. Full 90-plus, baby. Let's go. We had that. White Sox with the 3-0 win over the Guardians. Bears play the Jets tomorrow. They have to beat the Jets, right? They have to beat the Jets. Because if suddenly that goes awry for me, you all know out there, if you know my show during the week with Jason Smith, 7 to 11 Pacific here, Fox Sports Radio, many weary hours of his Jets fandom, and certainly me, a much maligned Bears and White Sox fan. I'm enjoying it. It's like the summer of George. I feel like I need a giant block of cheese, and I'm going to eat it like an apple. But it's the reality of all of the goodwill. My Northwestern team beating the hell out of Penn State. That was fun to watch. New digs. We'll talk about that in about an hour's time. But the idea that if they were to lose to the Jets tomorrow, I don't know. I might be looking like I've got a cloud hanging over me for the rest of the week. That, and I'm on the hook to buy a bunch of people food, which is never a good thing. Because once you give a credit card to someone in this building to say, hey, you know, get this from there, all of a sudden it's like, wait, how many of you did I feed? Did you multiply? I wasn't buying your dinner tomorrow, but hey. Maybe you've had that little credit card roulette along the way as well. But the medal stand, chime in. Fantasy, Brandon Deutsch was with us earlier. Clip is up on X already from some of our conversational.

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2: We do here, and this week has been the week of Harmon. To reset what we started back in hour one, it's been an embarrassment of riches for all the teams that I root for, that I started with, and I root against for that matter. But it's the idea of the White Sox up 1-0.
3: はい、ホワイトソックスはウィップが 0.94 です。先ほどセンター前ヒットの村上宗隆。ライトへ！大きいぞ！文句なし！やりました村上宗隆チームがこの人で生まれ変わりましたポストシーズン第1号は先制のツーランホームラン好投手メシックから打ちました
2: You get the emphatic yeah at the end that's the Murakami home run from Japanese radio the White Sox 3-0 win over the Guardians earlier today all those game ones that came off the books. A little bit of controversy in the Brewers-Padres game. We'll play you that audio. I think we have that. And then we've got the Dodgers with their 5-3 win over the Braves. Just a classic. If you love power pitching, Rasmussen was fantastic for the Rays and the 1-0 win over the Yankees. Northwestern with a big win yesterday. And that's where we're going to lay down the hammer. So let's get it.
4: He's judge, jury, and executioner.
5: How's it feel to be on the other side?
6: Point taken.
5: How's he the guy deciding that?
4: In other words, the Harmon Hammer.
2: Keep this brief, because I'm still celebrating, basking in the glow of a glorious win by my Northwestern Wildcats. Yeah, I paid the money. It's not an adopted school. They did graduate me. Should they have? No. Should they have ever let me in? I don't know, but I got through 4 years. And I celebrate all of them. Went to a lot of games as an undergrad. Get back when I can, but certainly support as best I can as well. And on Friday night, they unveiled the new stadium, right? We saw it in all its glory on Fox as Northwestern beat up and ran over, literally and figuratively, the Penn State Nittany Lions and Matt Campbell's team has a lot of questions answered, but that's not why we're here. Talking about a new stadium. Talking about listening to the WGN broadcast as it was on my way in and they're getting ready and you hear thunderstruck and you hear everything, right? All the anthems, you know, here's you lose yourself. And then they start playing, more than I feel it. And it is loud, right? 35,000 seats stadium. A lot of empty seats for a sellout. Pricing. People getting a pretty penny for this one. But the estimate, somewhere between $850 to $875 million for this facility, okay? Looks good, looks clean, looks like every other stadium that's been built except it's purple. And that's where I get to it. Like, I'm not going to be romantic about Welsh Ryan Arena, the old basketball, or Ryan Field that I knew back when it was Dyke Stadium all those years ago. When I was an undergrad in the 90s, it was a hole. I get it. It was old. It was dilapidated. But it was ours, right? That was the old library. Hi, Colorado. How we all doing today? Everybody feeling good? Dion, everything going right for you there? Yeah, I don't think so. Zach Wilson's brother. That's all I'm going to say. You go on down the line. We're going to get to the calls on the Tom Cruise thing in a minute. But let me finish here. Is the idea that we have some of these things. This is why I laugh in Chicago, right? I'm a Southside Chicago guy. Like my guy Mark on the board, our technical producer. He's got the old 83 Sox hat on. We celebrate those squads. And growing up in Chicago, right? Old Comiskey Park,

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4: 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But courageous whistleblowers are helping battle the bad guys. InfoTrack's Roy Mackey is here with the story. Roy?
5: Thank you, Chris. Our guest is Stephen Cohn. He's a whistleblowing attorney and the author of the book, The Whistleblower's Handbook, a step-by-step guide to doing what's right and protecting yourself. Mr. Cohn, welcome to InfoTrack.
6: Well, thank you so much for having me.
5: Whistleblowing can take many forms today. Could you just give us two or three examples of what the most common forms of whistleblowing may be?
6: Well, the most common forms are really under the best laws, which is contracting fraud against the U.S. government, securities fraud, you know, Wall Street misconduct, foreign corrupt practices, foreign bribery, and tax fraud. So people turning those types of claims in are covered under the best laws. So you see a lot more people filing these cases. But on the other hand, whistleblowing can cover national security, the environment, any area in which someone is harming the public interest or violating U.S. law.
5: And I understand there have been several recent changes in laws that are intended to provide better protection to whistleblowers.
6: Absolutely. And the best and biggest change was contained in the Dodd-Frank Act for securities violations, also covering commodities and foreign corruption. It permits the whistleblower to file a case anonymously, which means the government doesn't know who you are, and you can keep complete confidentiality so your employer never learns who you are. So you can file it anonymously, and then the government is required to use your information in a way that won't reveal your identity. And it's our belief, based on 30 years of practice, that confidentiality is key. If the company doesn't know who you are, that is your best insurance against losing your job and career.
5: I'm sure there are different motivations. One simply would be doing the right thing and seeing that justice is done. But in some cases, whistleblowers can certainly receive some substantial monetary rewards, right?
6: That is correct. And that's, again, a major new development. First, almost every whistleblower I've ever worked with, and this is over 30 years, wants to do the right thing. Their primary motive is coming forward to make sure the laws are followed, public is protected. Now, the reward provisions just radically change the incentives. So under some whistleblower laws, they only protect you if you're fired, and you get compensation if you're fired or otherwise discriminated against. But who wants to have their career ruined? Who wants to obtain compensation only after you suffer a major wrong? So those laws actually discourage whistleblowers, and the overwhelming majority of people who see violations but aren't entitled to a reward do not come forward, or though some do. What the rewards do is they place a premium on accurate information about actual violations of law. So what they're telling the potential whistleblower is don't blow the whistle on small minor things or pure speculation. Why risk your job and career over some minor infraction or something that you just think? Why don't you come forward with good

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2: Ready, because we have six of the next 7 weeks, including three in a row in London starting this weekend. The Washington Commanders at 1-2, the Indianapolis Colts at 1-2.
3: And both of these teams, to your point, Scott, coming off of huge wins. They desperately needed it. Big difference between 1-2 and 0-3. The Colts able to get it done against their division rival Texans. They played much better on the defensive side of the ball. And how about Marcus Mariota and the Commanders? It's not like they were moving the ball that great, but they made enough plays to beat the defending Super Bowl champion Seahawks and end that winning streak. One of these teams is going to fly back from London feeling a lot better about themselves at 2-2.
2: Ross, you were there as week four got underway in Cleveland. An electric atmosphere, a back-and-forth game that came down to a late Cleveland field goal and a Browns defensive stand to put it away.
4: 10 seconds remain in the game. Rodgers gets the snap. Rolling out to his right. Rodgers looking, stops his feet, loads up, takes a shot, deep down the field, got a man there. It is intercepted. It is picked off by Grant Delpit, and that'll do it. The Browns are going to win the game, and Cleveland will go to 3-1.
2: Ryan Radke with the call here on Westwood One as the Browns beat the Pittsburgh Steelers 27-24. That means that Cleveland is now a 3-1 team. The Pittsburgh Steelers fall to 2-2. Coming up, who's going to leave week four in first place in the AFC West? This is NFL Preview.
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2: 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We continue getting you ready for week four. Not sure anybody had two 3-0 teams meeting at Allegiant Stadium this week when Kansas City takes on the Las Vegas Raiders. Here's one that I never would have believed. Patrick Mahomes has never faced a team that's 3-0 or better.

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1: Guy, he struggled in the first 2 weeks, but he played really good last week.
2: He did. And the Cowboys have their work cut out for him going up against an elite defense and a desperate team on the road. I do like the fact that this game's indoors because it feels like the Cowboys have turned into a dome team in recent years. And I just feel like they're going to, even though they're going up against a great defense, they should be able to put up some points. And we're going to put up some stats today as we eat Desperado's Mexican food. Man, 50 years, we had the big 50 birthday celebration on Friday. Both us, the Sweet Spot and the Hardline, were out there broadcasting. They've got three locations. The OG spot off Greenville in Dallas, the other one in Garland off Campbell and Jupiter, and a brand new one in Plano off Parker and the Tollway. They've been feeding us for 15 years on the pre and post game, and they got breakfast tacos today with chorizo and eggs. We also have the steak Argentina, the chicken fajitas, brisket flatitas, and a whole lot of Tex-Mex fixin', so we're eating right. Thank you to Desperado's Mexican Restaurant. 10:07, coming up next, let's talk about this defense. Is this the get-right game as they go up against C.J. Stroud? That's next.
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1: Gone, yeah.
2: 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Well, it's a big one. It's a short week.
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1: What are your final thoughts?
2: I think it's a really good win with a first half to where you thought, man, this offense can't get it going. Houston's defense is showing up and they're probably playing the way they want to. And then the offense just turning it up with the second half that they can look back on and say it's probably their best half, maybe their best half of football for the entire year. It may be to get a win that they desperately needed against a team that was as desperate or more desperate than they were. Houston needed this win, dude.
1: Sure did.
2: They're at home. Their defense played a really good first half. And then to have the Cowboys offense show up and they capitalize on Houston's mistakes in the second half is something that they can build on. But you're right. Every time you think you've taken three steps forward, you will Paul Abdul that thing and take two steps back because opposites attract, Elf. You know.
1: Yep.
2: So, yeah, no,
1: it's a natural fact.
3: No, right. Drop the mic, baby.
2: There you go.
3: That was perfect.
2: All right. We will be back on Thursday. The Cowboys countdown to kickoff will be at 5 o'clock. Yes, 5 o'clock for a Thursday night game. And then we will be back for the post game deep into the night on Thursday. So looking forward to that. Thank you, Elf.
3: My pleasure.
2: Thank you, Newberry. Truly appreciate it. Having a fun post game with you guys. Joe, Carter, thank you guys so much. We always appreciate it. And we appreciate you for listening to the Cowboys post game show. And one more time for Desperados. They are celebrating 50 years of family traditions. They have been feeding the pre and post game show now for 15 years. And we always appreciate them. Three locations, Greenville Avenue at University, Campbell Road at Jupiter, and Tollway at Parker. You need any catering, or you just need a fantastic meal, you go to one of those Desperados locations. We will be back on Thursday for the postgame show. Hopefully you will be too, but let's celebrate. 34-30, Cowboys get a win. They're 2-2, and we will talk to you again on Thursday on the Cowboys postgame show.
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